0: Good morning, I am Abhishek Mukhopadhyay. The headlines. India and Indonesia strongly condemn terrorism in all its forms and call for decisive and coordinated international efforts to combat this menace. Prime Minister Narendra Modi becomes first Indian Prime Minister to address Indonesian Parliament, calls for deeper strategic partnership between the two countries. Prime Minister's office reviews El Nino impact, asks central ministries to work with states on preparedness measures. ED conducts searches at multiple locations in Kolkata in connection with financial irregularities involving bank accounts linked to Trinamool Congress. US launches strikes against Iran after attacks on vessels in Strait of Hormuz, also revokes its sanctions relief on Iranian oil. And in football, Argentina and Switzerland enter quarterfinals of FIFA World Cup. India and Indonesia have strongly condemned terrorism in all its forms and called for decisive, coordinated international efforts to combat the threat in accordance with international law. In a joint statement issued after bilateral talks between Prime Minister Narendra Modi and Indonesian President Prabowo Subianto in Jakarta, the two leaders urged action against globally proscribed terrorist and terrorist organizations, including those designated under the UN Security Council's 1267 Sanctions Committee. We have more from a correspondent.
1: The two leaders agreed to deepen cooperation in preventing and countering terrorism and violent extremism conducive to terrorism. The cooperation will include measures to curb terror financing, strengthen implementation of internationally agreed anti-money laundering, and countering the financing of terrorism standards, prevent the misuse of emerging technologies by terrorist groups, and tackle online radicalization and recruitment through digital platforms. Reaffirming a zero-tolerance approach to terrorism, the two sides pledged to continue disrupting terror financing networks and enhance bilateral and multilateral cooperation, including through the United Nations and the Financial Action Taken Force, FATF. Recognizing the links between terrorism and transnational organized crime, India and Indonesia agreed to strengthen information sharing and exchange of best practices in line with their domestic laws and international obligations. They also welcomed the early conclusion of Memorandum of Understanding on Counter-Terrorism Cooperation, which is expected to be signed soon. The two countries welcome the planned third India-Indonesia Security Dialogue as a platform to expand cooperation in counter-terrorism, transnational crime, cybersecurity, emerging technologies, defense industry, maritime security, and space. Both leaders also agreed to explore greater cooperation in the cyber domain through policy dialogue, capacity building, and exchange of expertise and best practices. Shondipan Dashgupta, Akashvani News, Jakarta.
0: Prime Minister Narendra Modi has become the first Indian Prime Minister to address the Parliament of Indonesia. Addressing Indonesian lawmakers in Jakarta, Mr. Modi called for a new era in bilateral relations anchored in shared civilizational heritage, democratic values, and a common vision for the future. Describing India as a mother of democracy, the Prime Minister said New Delhi is committed to strengthening democratic linkages with Indonesia.
2: भारत दुनिया का सबसे बड़ा लोकतंत्र है, मदर ऑफ डेमोक्रेसी है और इंडोनेशिया दुनिया की तीसरी सबसे बड़ी डेमोक्रेसी है। भारत में सैकड़ों भाषाएं और अनेक परंपराएं हैं, तो इंडोनेशिया में भी सैकड़ों भाषाएं और अनेक परंपराएं हैं। भारत में वसुधैव कुटुंबकम का मंत्र है, तो इंडोनेशिया में भिन्ने का तुंगल इक्का का विचार है।
0: The Prime Minister noted that shared historical experiences, common developmental challenges, and the aspirations of the people have brought India and Indonesia closer as strategic partners. Highlighting India's development journey and the synergies between the vision of Viksit Bharat 2047 and Golden Indonesia 2045, Indonesia Emas 2045, PM Modi called for deeper collaboration in trade, investment, connectivity, food and energy security, digital public infrastructure and emerging technologies.
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1: Prime Minister Modi will visit the iconic Prambanan Temple in Yogyakarta along with Indonesian President today. The visit underscores the deep cultural and civilizational ties that have connected India and Indonesia for over 1,000 years. Built in the 9th century, Prambanan is Indonesia's largest Hindu temple complex and one of Southeast Asia's finest architectural masterpieces. Originally comprising 240 large and small temples dedicated to Brahma, Vishnu and Shiva, the complex stands as a remarkable testament to the spread of Indian cultural influence across the region. Its magnificent stone reliefs depict scenes from the Ramayana, reflecting how Indian epics crossed the seas and became an integral part of Javanese culture. In the second leg of his three-nation tour, Prime Minister Modi will reach Melbourne today on a three-day visit where he will participate in the third India-Australia annual summit with Australian Prime Minister Anthony Albanese. Mr. Modi will also participate in the India-Australia CEOs Forum where he will address a gathering of top business leaders from both countries. He will also address a large gathering of the Indian diaspora and constitute a strong pillar of the India-Australia relationship. Our correspondent has filed this report.
2: The bilateral discussions between Prime Minister Modi and his Australian counterpart, Anthony Albanese, are set to advance cooperation across several key domains. The economic engine of this relationship is accelerating at an unprecedented pace, with two-way trades in goods and services already crossing $33 billion in 2025. The ambition to reach $100 billion by 2030 is now a tangible objective. The India-Australia Economic Cooperation and Trade Agreement, providing duty-free access for all Indian exports since January 2026, has catalyzed massive capital flows. Beyond traditional trade, the partnership is now defined by digital-first investments, such as AirTrunk's $30 billion commitment to AI-ready data centers in India. Simultaneously, the $4.5 billion Project Ceres fertilizer plant exemplifies Make in India, Make in Australia synergy, with Indian industrial expertise providing the modular backbone for Australian production. Defense and security cooperation has rapidly evolved into a primary pillar of the partnership. Following the second defense ministers' dialogue in New Delhi on June 1st of 2026, the two nations continue to deepen industrial integration and maritime security. Suhas Ram, Akashwani News, Melbourne, Australia.
1: This is Akashwani giving you the news. For quick news updates around the clock, follow us on X handle at AIR News Alerts, and for details of stories and more, log on to our website www.newsonair.gov.in and download News on AIR app. The Prime Minister's Office, PMO, held a high-level review meeting to review possible impact of El Nino on various sectors and preparedness measures. The meeting was held under the chairmanship of Principal Secretary to the Prime Minister, Dr. P.K. Mishra, at the Seva Tirth yesterday. Secretaries and senior officials of more than 15 ministries were present at the meeting. Dr. Mishra directed that the overall situation should be continuously monitored and the impact of the monsoon or delayed monsoon on vulnerable districts must be assessed in coordination with states so that remedial action can be taken up when necessary. He emphasized that ensuring adequate availability of drinking water in vulnerable districts must be a top priority and directed optimal reservoir water utilization and judicious use of available water. We have more from a correspondent.
3: During the meeting, officials of the India Meteorological Department presented the overall rainfall situation in June and July. The Director General of the Met Department updated on the status of monsoon coverage in the country and the possible impact of El Nino. He informed that weak to moderate El Nino is expected in July and August. Secretary Agriculture made a detailed presentation on the preparedness for possible impact of El Nino during the Kharif season. He underlined that weekly meetings of Crop Weather Watch Group along with states are being convened to enable timely decision-making and contingency response. He noted that district agriculture contingency plans have been updated for 262 vulnerable districts and campaigns for Pradhan Mantri Fasal Bima Yojana and Kisan Credit Card coverage in vulnerable states have also been initiated. During the meeting, the Department of Animal Husbandry and Dairying was asked to assess the availability of dry fodder, green fodder and cattle feed at both macro and micro level. Department of Drinking Water and Sanitation informed that they are continuously monitoring and the situation as on date is stable.

0: दानुपम मिश्र, प्रिया मंडल, आकाशवाणी न्यूज, दिल्ली।
1: The Enforcement Directorate (ED) has conducted searches at five premises in and around Kolkata in connection with alleged dishonest financial dealings, unlawful collection of money and routing of suspected funds through certain bank accounts of the All India Trinamool Congress (AITC). The searches were carried out at the premises linked to the private firm Carewell Group of companies operating in the aviation sector, its directors and one purported electoral trust. According to the ED's preliminary investigation, more than 150 crore rupees were routed through aviation and travel companies for suspicious purposes. The US military has launched new strikes against Iran hours after three merchant ships were struck in the Strait of Hormuz. In a statement, US Central Command said that American forces have launched strikes to impose heavy costs for targeting and attacking commercial shipping crewed by innocent civilians in an international waterway. Iran's Deputy Foreign Minister Kazem Garibabadi said that the new attacks by the US are a violation of the agreement. Moreover, the United States has also revoked a license that had authorized the sale of Iranian oil as part of the interim deal to end the fighting between the two countries. On to sports and football. Argentina and Switzerland have stormed into the quarterfinals of the FIFA World Cup. We have a report.
2: Switzerland defeated Colombia 4-3 in the penalty shootout in Vancouver to reach the quarterfinals of FIFA World Cup for the first time since 1954. Colombia faltered when Davinson Sanchez smashed his spot kick against the bar and Cucho Hernandez had his effort saved by goalkeeper Gregor Kobel before Ruben Vargas scored to book a quarterfinal date with holders Argentina. The two sides were tied after extra time with no goals. In another round of 16 match, Argentina defeated Egypt 3-2 in Atlanta. Argentina was trailing by two goals till 78th minute when the defending champions pulled off a stunning comeback with Cristiano Romero scoring the first goal at 79 minutes. The equalizer came through Messi in 83 minutes while Enzo Fernandez completed the turnaround with the winner in the extra time. Chirag Jha from Sports Desk.
1: In men's cricket, England defeated India by 125 runs in the third T20 International at Trent Bridge in Nottingham last night. Chasing a target of 202 runs set by England, India lost wickets in quick succession and were all out with a paltry score of 76 in 11.4 overs. For England, Josh Tung took four wickets while Jofra Archer scalped three. And now for a look at today's newspapers, it's over to Shagun.
3: Thank you, Abhishek. The wide-ranging talks in Jakarta between PM Modi and Indonesian President Prabowo Subianto is noticed prominently by the dailies Brahmos, Astra, EVMs in focus as India-Indonesia Inc. 14 packs headlines the Tribune. The Indian Express in an editorial piece writes the end of football superpower dump. The paper elaborates, world football's beloved giant Brazil is sinking in a World Cup where tiny nations like Cape Verde and Curaçao showed that they even can compete and where Germany and Holland went home early while Italy were a no-show. And finally, Ernest Hemingway's novel The Sun Also Rises on Bull Runs Turn 100. Well, the Indian Express writes that Nobel laureates work places Spanish city Pamplona on the map for millions of people. And with that, it's back to you, Abhishek.
1: Thank you, Shagun. And now, before we end the bulletin, the headlines once again. India and Indonesia strongly condemn terrorism in all its forms and call for decisive and coordinated international efforts to combat this menace. Prime Minister Narendra Modi becomes the first Indian Prime Minister to address Indonesian Parliament, calls for deeper strategic partnership between the two countries. Prime Minister's office reviews El Nino impact, asks central ministries to work with states on preparedness measures. ED conducts searches at multiple locations in Kolkata in connection with financial irregularities involving bank accounts linked to Trinamool Congress. US launches strikes against Iran after attacks on vessels in Strait of Hormuz, also revokes its sanctions relief on Iranian oil. And in football, Argentina and Switzerland enter quarterfinals of FIFA World Cup. And with that, we end the morning news. Have a nice day.

0: Good afternoon. This is Akashvani. I am Anuja Kumar with the Midday News. The headlines. Prime Minister Narendra Modi visits UNESCO World Heritage Site of Prambanan Temple in Yogyakarta. Says India's participation in temple's conservation reflects shared cultural legacy of the two countries. Prime Minister Modi concludes his Indonesia visit, leaves for Australia to participate in third India-Australia annual summit. Two-day BRICS Women Ministerial Meeting begins in Kochi to strengthen cooperation on women's empowerment and sustainable development. Union Home Minister Amit Shah speaks to chief ministers of flood-affected states and assures all possible assistance from the centre. IMD forecasts heavy rainfall and thunderstorms over central and eastern parts of the country. Iran targets American military sites in Bahrain and Kuwait after a wave of US strikes. Global oil prices jump over 2%. And Switzerland beat Colombia 4-3 in penalty shootout to set up quarterfinals against Argentina in FIFA World Cup. And now the news in detail. Prime Minister Narendra Modi today visited the UNESCO World Heritage Site of Prambanan Temple in Yogyakarta, along with Indonesian President Prabowo Subianto. The Prime Minister was accorded a traditional welcome with the resonant notes of a gamelan ensemble and a classical Yogyakarta dance performance, reflecting Indonesia's rich cultural heritage. The two leaders toured the 9th century temple complex, where Prime Minister Modi offered prayers at the main Shiva temple. They also viewed the temple's intricate carvings before witnessing the ongoing conservation efforts being supported through India-Indonesia cooperation. In a joint statement, President Prabowo said, "Prambanan stands as a symbol of the centuries-old civilizational bond between India and Indonesia." He thanked India for its support towards the conservation and restoration of the temple complex and said culture continues to serve as a bridge connecting the two nations. Addressing at the Prambanan Temple in Yogyakarta, Prime Minister Modi described the visit as a deeply spiritual and memorable experience. He thanked the people of Indonesia for preserving this magnificent heritage for nearly 12 centuries and said India's participation in the temple's conservation reflects the shared cultural legacy of the two countries.
1: योग्यकर्ता के इस भव्य मंदिर कॉम्प्लेक्स अब जब हम पुनर्निर्माण का काम करने जा रहे हैं और ये यूनेस्को का वर्ल्ड हेरिटेज है दुनिया के दूर दूर क्षेत्रों में कहीं पर भी जाएं हमें कहीं न कहीं भारत की सांस्कृतिक विरासत के दर्शन होते हैं ये पूरे साउथ ईस्ट एशिया का दूसरा सबसे बड़ा हमारी विरासत की पहचान है.
0: Earlier, India and Indonesia strongly condemned terrorism in all its forms and called for a decisive, coordinated international efforts to combat the threat in accordance with the international law. Meanwhile, Prime Minister Narendra Modi concluded his state visit to Indonesia and has departed for Melbourne for the second leg of his three-country tour. Ministry of External Affairs spokesperson Randhir Jaiswal in a social media post said that in a special gesture of friendship, Prime Minister Modi was seen off at the airport by the Indonesian President Prabowo Subianto. Mr. Jaiswal added, the visit to Indonesia yielded significant outcomes across key areas of cooperation, strengthening the India-Indonesia partnership and setting an ambitious agenda for future collaboration. India and Indonesia have taken a significant step to deepen cooperation in higher education. Prime Minister Narendra Modi yesterday announced that the Indian Institute of Management Bangalore

0: will establish its first overseas campus in Indonesia. The campus will be set up at the Singhasari Special Economic Zone in East Java and is expected to serve students and professionals from across the ASEAN region. Jeet Mitra Desai, Professor, IIM Bangalore, said the initiative is expected to strengthen academic collaboration, promote innovation and skill development, and further reinforce the strategic partnership between India and Indonesia.
1: It's going to be inside the Singhasari Special Economic Zone, which is one of the special economic zones that has been set up by the government of Indonesia to promote education and cooperation between different countries. We are expected to launch our management program starting January of 2027.
0: In the second leg of his three-nation tour, Prime Minister Modi will reach Melbourne today on a three-day visit where he will participate in the third India-Australia annual summit with the Australian Prime Minister Anthony Albanese. Mr. Modi will also participate in the India-Australia CEOs Forum where he will address a gathering of top business leaders from both the countries. He will also address a large gathering of the Indian diaspora who constitute a strong pillar of the India-Australia relationship. Our correspondent has filed this report.
2: The bilateral discussions between Prime Minister Modi and his Australian counterpart, Anthony Albanese, are set to advance cooperation across several key domains. The economic engine of this relationship is accelerating at an unprecedented pace, with two-way trades in goods and services already crossing $33 billion in 2025. The ambition to reach $100 billion by 2030 is now a tangible objective. The India-Australia Economic Cooperation and Trade Agreement, providing duty-free access for all Indian exports since January 2026, has catalyzed massive capital flows. Beyond traditional trade, the partnership is now defined by digital-first investments, such as AirTrunk's $30 billion commitment to AI-ready data centers in India. Simultaneously, the $4.5 billion Project Ceres fertilizer plant exemplifies Make in India, Make in Australia synergy, with Indian industrial expertise providing the modular backbone for Australian production. Defense and security cooperation has rapidly evolved into a primary pillar of the partnership. Following the second defense ministers' dialogue in New Delhi on June 1st of 2026, the two nations continue to deepen industrial integration and maritime security. Suhas Ram, Akashwani News, Melbourne, Australia.
0: The BRICS Women's Ministerial Meeting has commenced in Kochi. Union Minister for Women and Child Development Annapurna Devi and Secretary Anil Malik, among others, attended the main session organized as part of the meeting. Earlier in the morning, Union Minister of State for Women and Child Development Savitri Thakur and Secretary Anil Malik attended the plenary session. The joint statement will be adopted during the main session. Following this, the ministers representing the delegates at the meeting will visit an exhibition organized in connection with the BRICS summit. Exhibitions highlighting India's achievements in women-led development across various sectors such as rural development, science, technology, engineering and mathematics, nutrition and education are being held near the venue. India is hosting the 13th ASEAN-India Trade in Goods Agreement Joint Committee meeting in New Delhi to advance the review of the ASEAN-India Trade Pact. The Joint Committee meeting and its related meetings are being held in a hybrid format from the 6th to the 10th of this month. The Ministry of Commerce and Industry said that the Joint Committee provided strategic guidance to the subcommittees in their respective areas of work and urged them to expedite the finalization of the outstanding chapters under the Joint Committee meeting review. The subcommittees were assigned time-bound deliverables and encouraged to work closely to achieve tangible outcomes within the agreed timelines. This is Akashwani giving you the news. For quick news updates round the clock, follow us on our X handle at AIR News Alerts. And for details of these stories and more, log on to our website www.newsoneair.gov.in and download the News on AIR app. Union Home Minister Amit Shah today spoke to the chief ministers of several states affected by heavy rainfall, flood-like situation and landslides and assured them of all possible assistance from the centre. Mr. Shah spoke to Maharashtra Chief Minister Devendra Fadnavis regarding the heavy rainfall and flood-like situation in the state. During the conversation, Mr. Shah assured the Chief Minister of all possible assistance from the central government to support the Maharashtra government in dealing with the situation. Several parts of Maharashtra have

been affected by heavy rainfall over the past few days. Mr. Shah also spoke to Gujarat Chief Minister Bhupendra Patel regarding the situation arising from heavy rainfall and waterlogging in the state and assured all possible assistance from the central government to the state. Meanwhile, in a social media post, Kerala Chief Minister V.D. Satheesan informed that Union Home Minister Amit Shah spoke to him over the phone regarding the Wayanad disaster. Mr. Satheesan said Mr. Shah inquired about the situation and assured the centre's full support for relief and rehabilitation efforts. In Thiruvananthapuram, the state government has announced an ex gratia payment of 5 lakh rupees to the families of those who lost their lives in the Wayanad landslide in Kerala. Chief Minister V.D. Satheesan said that work on the Wayanad tunnel will resume only after a detailed inquiry. Two NDRF teams are still at the accident site. 5 people remain missing and search operations are continuing, the Chief Minister said in Thiruvananthapuram. The India Meteorological Department or IMD has issued an orange colour warning for heavy rainfall and thunderstorms over central and eastern parts of the country. The Weather Department also forecasts moderate to heavy rainfall over Jammu and Kashmir, Ladakh, Haryana, Chandigarh, Himachal Pradesh. The IMD said that southwest monsoon is set to further advance over the entire country, including the remaining parts of North Arabian Sea, Rajasthan, Haryana and Punjab during the next 2 to 3 days. The Jammu and Kashmir administration today issued a fresh advisory for the Sri Amarnath Ji Yatra 2026, asking pilgrims to strictly follow the registration process and safety guidelines. Akashwani Jammu correspondent reports that the daily pilgrim cap, fixed as per the Supreme Court's directions, remains in force. Devotees have been advised to complete the advance registration and undertake the Yatra only on the date mentioned in their permit. Tatkal or on-the-spot registration is available only in limited numbers and subject to availability, the administration clarified. Unregistered pilgrims have been urged not to proceed towards the Yatra route and wait for their confirmed travel date. In Jammu and Kashmir, police said that one terrorist has been killed in an encounter with security forces in Chernapura area of Shopian. Police said that the operation was conducted jointly with the army and the CRPF. Iran has launched retaliatory strikes on U.S. military installations following the U.S. attacks on its Hormozgan province and the port city of Mashhad. According to Iranian media, the Islamic Revolutionary Guard Corps IRGC Navy and Aerospace Forces carried out a joint missile and drone operation targeting 85 U.S. military facilities. The reported targets included Salman Port, the U.S. 5th Fleet headquarters in Bahrain, and the Al El Salem Air Base in Kuwait. Iranian media also quoted an IRGC spokesperson as saying that the country's air defense systems had shot down a U.S. MQ-9 drone over Bushehr province. Earlier, the U.S. carried out a fresh round of airstrikes on Iran, targeting more than 80 locations in response to Iran's latest attacks on commercial ships passing through the Strait of Hormuz. Global crude oil prices rose more than 2% today as renewed hostilities between the United States and Iran threatened to shatter the fragile ceasefire that had brought some relief to global energy markets. Brent crude was trading nearly 2.3% up at $75.87 per barrel. West Texas Intermediate crude was trading 2.2% up at $71.96 per barrel when reports last came in. Benchmark domestic equity indices were trading around 0.8% down in the afternoon session today amid renewed geopolitical tensions in the West Asia. The Sensex plunged 590 points to 77,591, while the Nifty shed 185 points to 24,213 when reports last came in. And in football, Switzerland beat Colombia 4-3 in a penalty shootout in Vancouver to reach the quarterfinals of FIFA World Cup for the first time since 1954. With this win, Argentina will play against Switzerland in the quarterfinals. And now, before we end the bulletin, the headlines once again. Prime Minister Narendra Modi visits UNESCO World Heritage Site of Prambanan Temple in Yogyakarta, says India's participation in temple's conservation reflects shared cultural legacy of the two countries. Prime Minister Modi concludes his Indonesia visit

for Australia to participate in 3rd India-Australia Annual Summit. Two-day BRICS Women Ministerial Meeting begins in Kochi to strengthen cooperation on women's empowerment and sustainable development. Union Home Minister Amit Shah speaks to chief ministers of flood-affected states and assures all possible assistance from the centre. IMD forecasts heavy rainfall and thunderstorms over central and eastern parts of the country.

attention. Yes, I'm back with a bang on a Wednesday evening at 6:40 on the clock. This is your RJ Ani, live from the studios of Akashwani Chennai on 101.4 FM Rainbow. Yes, it's time for music, and as they say, after silence, that which comes very, very close and nearest to expressing the inexpressible is always music. And I was thinking about the music and radio. Yes, you need to surround yourself with lovely music out there. Just remember to turn on that radio on and tune to this frequency every day between 6 to 7, 8 to 9. It is 101.4, as I said. And with that, I'm going to go on for the first track of the day. It's going to be all about the radio, the transition that happened about from radio to television, yet how radio has an impact. It's going to be No Guesses Out There. It's going to be Radio Gaga by Queen. Enjoy the music, and I'll see you on the other side of the song.

Yes, one of my personal favorites. You were listening to Radio Gaga 1984, song by the rock band Queen, written by the drummer Roger Taylor. And yes, it is also included in the in the band's compilation albums Greatest Hits and Classic Queen. And this song has very nostalgic defense about the radio format, which was a worldwide success for the band. Talks about the transition of radio to television and the music video in music video for the song. Actually, footage from 1927 science fiction film Metropolis, it is used in this very song, and it was supposed to be something which the inspiration of this song Taylor thought when Taylor heard his son utter the phrase "Radio Kaka," and that's when it reacting to the song Radio Gaga is what it went on a nostalgic defense. As I said, lyrics are about the commentary on television overtaking radio's popularity. There was a time when favorite comedy, drama, science fiction programs were heard in radio. I still hear it from Akashwani, and I enjoy thoroughly listening to that in the other formats too. So with that wonderful song, it's time for me to play for Chandrasekhar sir. You asked me a Boney M track, Night Flight to Venus, and here it is for you from the studios of Akashwani Chennai on 101.4 FM Rainbow.

Night Flight Venus is a song from the album of the same name by the Euro-Caribbean group Boney M out there and released in June 1978 out there. This album also includes some great hits like Rivers of Babylon, Brown Girl in the Rain, yes. That went out for Chandrasekhar sir. With that, I'm going to move on to the next track of the day. It's going to be Nitru's request that has come down. He's asked for Poker Face, Lady Gaga. You ask and you get it from the studios of Akashwani Chennai on 101.4. Vivin and Shiv Kumar sir, don't go away. And at the same time, if you want to make a request, all you need to do is ping in the number 0442986038 and 0442952054. Yes, going on to Nitru's request, it's going to be Lady Gaga singing away, Poker Face.

praised for its robotic hook and chorus. This was definitely a commercial hit, also known to be one of the world's best-selling singles ever. Became the best-selling single of 2009. A song which was written by Lady Gaga along with the producer Red One. This is a song which is synth pop, dance pop tune in G minor, and follows the footsteps of a previous single, Just Dance, but with a much darker musical tone out there, and a tribute of Gaga to her rock and roll people that she knew. Lyrics features various circumstances out there. This went out for you, Nitru, as you had requested for. With that, I'm going on to move to the next track of the day. I know Shiv Kumar sir will not get upset if I play a track ahead for a 7th standard kid. Vivian, you had asked me for Alec Benjamin's song, Let Me Down Slowly. So you ask and I definitely would play for you. Followed by that will be Shiv Kumar sir's track, but in between, yes, you'll have to come back and listen to me again. It's now going to be Alec Benjamin's Let Me Down Slowly.

Let Me Down Slowly is a song by the American songwriter Alec Benjamin, and it was released as a solo version in 2018, included in mixtape Narrated for You, before being re-released as a duet again. And yes, Billboard did call the track Benjamin's vulnerable breakout hit. He wrote this, Benjamin had written this song in 2017 about an experience he has had before, and the song is also having a video for an acoustic there's a video for the acoustic version of this particular song. The solo version video revolves around a woman falling out with her lover and later riding a convenience store out there, and shows with a happy ending with both of them reconciling together. And Vivian, if you were listening to this, went out for you. And with that, I'm going to go on to Shiv Kumar sir's request, who's called in all the way from Secunderabad. You asked for Bon Jovi's Keep the Faith, and I also, as I always say, you ask and we play for it if I do have this track but in my list. Yes, there's a track going out right now for you, sir.

Welcome back, and you are now tuned in again. You're back with the Western Music Drive Time going on air or live from the studios of Akashwani Chennai on 101.4 FM Rainbow. This is your RJ Annie giving you company until 7 p.m. in this particular section, and with that I'm going to play the next track of the day, which is going to be Roll by Katy Perry. Enjoy the track, going out for all the kids, all the youngsters, I mean everybody young at heart, so which means everyone, all of us are to all of us, wonderful, a peppy number going out.

0: break, break it.
1: Song released in 2013, definitely a sensation of that year. It is a song by Katy Perry, almost was released within a month of its it just took them a month to do it. It is a power pop song involving elements of arena rock and lyrics. Centers about on standing up for oneself and a self-empowerment out there. It was a song which was promoted across, and I definitely enjoy listening to this and also watching the wonderful video with the nature and the animals involved in it. A special mention about the elephant in there. So kids, if you're listening to, you need to go back and watch this wonderful video out there. This is a track going on air, which went on air. With that, I'm going to move on to the next track of the day, which is going to be Beat It by Michael Jackson.

Beat It, a song which is as evergreen as possible, and a song from the album Thriller, also one of the most successful, recognized, awarded and celebrated songs in the history of popular music, both the song and video having a great impact on the pop culture out there. It has been included in the Rock and Roll Hall of Fame's 500 songs that shaped rock and roll. Yes, a wonderful song. It was a song which actually was something that Jackson wanted to write for a long time, a song that he would himself buy if he was to buy a rock song, a song which was loved by children and college students, including a guitar solo by Eddie Vaughan. Helen is what you were listening to, and with this I'm going to move on to Irene's request, which has come in. 11th standard kid out there, Sabrina Carpenter's Espresso.

song known and praised for its playful lyrics with the track's infectious groove, which I hope all of you did feel about it. A fun upbeat song of 2024, demonstrating Sabrina Carpenter's growth as a songwriter too. An irresistible rhythm, clever lyrics, emphasizing her distinctive flair for storytelling. Catchy phrases is what you would have definitely heard listed among the 100 best songs of 2020s. It is a wonderful song to listen to and vent out for iron out there. With that, I'm going to move on to the next track of the day, which is going to be another lovely number, Take Me to Your Heart by Michael Learns to Rock.

Yeah, with this, I also want to say goodbye, sayonara, to all of you. Before I meet you at 8 o'clock, be tuned in at that time to listen to more Western music. Until then, it's time for me to say bye, and hope all of you catch up on dinner and come back to listen to your more favorite music then. And what I'm going to play on air is a continuation of Take Me to Your Heart. Time for next program after this.

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1: Hello, I'm Mike McCarthy at the BBC Sports Centre with the latest World Cup news. Egypt boss Hossam Hassan says his side had been treated unfairly and suffered injustice in their 3-2 defeat to Argentina in the last 16. Egypt led 2-0 but had another goal controversially disallowed following a VAR review. They also felt Mohamed Salah was fouled in Argentina's penalty area seconds before the reigning champions broke for their added time winner. Hassan said perhaps they wanted to keep the world champion in the competition. Perhaps they wanted Messi to stay in the running. BBC Sport has approached FIFA for comment. Well, despite Argentina's dramatic fight back, South American football expert Tim Vickery doesn't think they have what it takes to retain the World Cup.
2: Firstly, and it's just difficult, these knockout games, the margin is so tight. That defence nearly buckled so many times under pressure in Qatar. No new defenders have emerged. The other one is the absence of Di Maria. Messi, who had been trying to play his way through the middle all through the game and it hadn't been working for him, became Di Maria.
1: Argentina will play Switzerland in the quarterfinals after they beat Colombia on penalties to reach the last eight for the first time since 1954. Goalkeeper Gregor Kobel was the Swiss hero. He saved from Chucho Hernandez as they won 4-3 in the shootout following a goalless draw. Swiss broadcaster David Lemos says Kobel's had to wait to be the main man.
3: We've known for many, many years that Gregor Kobel is one of the best goalkeepers in Europe. He's been famously one of the best in the Bundesliga, but he had to be the number two behind Jan Sommer, who famously saved the Mbappe penalty 5 years ago. And since Sommer has retired from the national team, it is now Kobel's turn, and he was waiting for his big moment. And it happened today on the best of days.
1: Well, the quarterfinals get underway on Thursday as the 2018 champions France face 2022 semi-finalist Morocco in Boston. And for more World Cup news from the BBC, just go to bbc.com/football.
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4: இதுவரை FIFA உலக கோப்பை 2026 இன் இன்றைய நிகழ்வுகளின் தொகுப்பினை கேட்டீர்கள். தொடர்ந்து கேட்கலாம்.
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Evening, Chennai. Warm welcome to every listener tuned in at this hour of the day. Today, radio sets. You are tuned in with me, RJ Ani, live from the studios of Akashwani Chennai, transmitting to Akashwani Puducherry. It's 8:522 on the clock, telling me it's time to play the first track of the day. Yes, it's a long number, but definitely a beautiful number, classic number, an evergreen number, and the longest guitar string that you should have found in any song. Yes, you guessed it right. It's going to be Hotel California by Eagles.

You were listening to Hotel California, song by the American band Eagles, released as a single, second single from their own album of the same name. A song best known to be the, what do we say? Best known recordings by the band, and in 1998, its long guitar coda was voted the best guitar solo of all time by the readers of Guitarist. Happened to win this particular song went on to win the Grammy Award for the Record of the Year in 1978. It is definitely a song which describes and of the interpretation of high life in Los Angeles. And in the documentary of 2013, History of the Eagles, Henley said that this song was about a journey from innocence to experience, and that's all that meant for them for this very song. Performed over 1,000 times live, it is the third most performed of all their songs after Desperado and Take It Easy. That was a song which went out to all of you Eagles, Hotel California. And if you have a request to make, all you need to do is pick up your mobiles and dial in the number 044-2986-0038 and 044-295-20.

554. Yes, it's time for me to move on to the next track of the day, which is going to be a request which came in from Mr. Rajendran of Puducherry. Happy to have connected with you, sir. And Snowflakes by Jim Reeves. There's a track going on air, especially for you.

Rajendran sir, that was Jim Reese, Snowflakes coming up your way. I definitely promise to play another track of Jim Reese for you soon. And with that, I'm moving on to the next track of the day, which has come as a request from Puducherry. It's Padmavati from Puducherry, who has an ambition to do biotechnology, waiting for her college. All the best for you, and thank you for connecting back. Yes, you asked for Sarita, and as I say, you ask for it and you get it from the studios of Akashvani, Chennai on 101.4 FM Rainbow and transmitting to Puducherry too. So 8 to 9 is when you need to tune in to listen to the music of your choice. Western music, music by the Bay. Senorita coming up your way.

what started as a song which was originally conceived during a studio session between various members. This was all between the producers basically, and guitar melody being created, playing the guitar melody during the studio session, where ideas for melodies and lyrics were created to accompany it. And that's how the opening line of "I Love It When You Call Me Senorita" came up. And Mendes had agreed to record with for it, except for the fact that there was a condition that Camila Cabello will be the only person with whom he would do the song. A memorable song of 2019, the third best selling single of that year. You are listening to Senorita by Shawn Mendes and Camila Cabello, going out for Padmavati of Puducherry. Going on to the next track of the day is going to be Shape of You by Ed Sheeran.

final song that was added to Ed Sheeran's third album. It is a song by Ed Sheeran, and as he had written all the songs that he wanted from the album at that time. It was not intended to be included. It was first written for Little Mix, and then it was conceived as a duet between Rihanna and Rudy Mantle, but the head of the record label convinced him to keep the song for himself and ended up singing it. Path-breaking song that was for sure, and it keeps getting played quite frequently at any time. That was a song which went out for all of you. With that, I'm going to go to the next track. As I promised, I'm going to definitely play another Jim Reeves track for you, Rajendran, from Puducherry. It's going to be Mexican Joe.

1953 single by Jim Reeves and Jim Reeves, you have others also, but it was also a number which talks about a bandito and a drifter engaging into gambling, and a song which elevated Jim Reeves to a superstardom of his own, being the first major success nationally. And it was Mexican Joe differed greatly from the smooth ballads recorded in the style of Nashville sound, in contrast to those early novelty hits and later recorded and made famous songs, including Four Walls and He'll Have to Go. A wonderful track to listen to. As I always say, variety is the spice of life, and you get to listen to different genres of music on this very frequency that rocks away the city between 8:05 to 9 p.m. As the clock is almost half past 8, it's time for me to play the next track of the day. Is going to be Glass Animals singing away heat waves. Enjoy the music live from the studios of Akashwani Chennai, transmitting to Puducherry and FM Rainbow 101.4 Chennai.

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1: From the album Dreamland, it definitely was a dream song for the band Glass Animals. Heatwaves is what you were listening to, and it's their biggest hit single till date, making it their signature song too. And at 91 weeks, it actually became the longest charting song on the Hot 100 of all time, surpassing Blinding Lights by The Weeknd Out There. A song which is all about loss and longing, and ultimately realizing that you're unable to save something. This song is quite nostalgic, and some people felt more of that a lot. And with that, I do have a caller who wants to go on air, so let's see if I can put them. Hello.

Somehow I'm unable to do that, but I promise I'll talk to you off air and take your request for sure. But right now it's time for the next track, which is going to be Blue Night by MLTR.

a Danish soft rock group still together, and one of those boy bands which never separated. That was Michael Learns to Rock song that you were listening to, Blue Night, from their various albums. And with that, I'm going to move on to the next track of the day, which is going to be Earth Song by Michael Jackson.

song by the king of pop, Michael Jackson, from his 9th studio album, History, Past, Present and Future, Book 1. This is a song which Jackson wanted to touch upon as a socially conscious song, although he had done some in the past, like We Are the World, Man in the Mirror and Heal the World. But this was his first to overtly discuss about the environment and animal welfare, accompanied by a lavish music video too, shot in 4 geographical regions centered on the destruction and rebirth of Earth. Yes, it is a song which was paired with a poem.

Planet Earth and released as a song of the remix album Immortal 2. A wonderful song to listen to, quite a song which has been accompanied with electronic drums instead of the acoustic drums. It incorporates elements of gospel as well as blues, and with that I'm going to move on to the next track of the day as a clock hits away 8:44:57. Time for the next track. A prodigy by himself. It's going to be Stevie Wonder singing away, Part-Time Lover.

American singer and songwriter Stevie Wonder, known to be a prodigy by himself, released the first single from his 20th studio album in Square Circle. Yes, it also happened to be Wonder's final number one hit to date, and it did score its number one hit on 4 different Billboard charts. Lyrically, talking about a story of a man who is infidelity with his wife, only to find out even his wife is cheating on him. This particular song did earn a Grammy Award nomination for Best Male Pop Vocal Performance in 1986, was released in 1985. I hope you enjoyed listening to this number as much as I did at this hour of the day. And with that, going on to a different track, to all the kiddos out there, if you're tuning in, it's going to be a song you would all love listening to. It is going to be Let It Go by Idina Menzel.

Robert Lopez and Kristen Anderson Lopez. This was a song single by Idina Menzel, and they actually planned, Demi Lovato's version was what was thought to be released, but it was Menzel's version, which was a traditional pop song release. And this was a song which portrays or presents Queen Elsa fleeing her kingdom away after accidentally having demonstrated her ability of generating eyes in the public and away, running away into the mountains, up away, away from everyone. She realizes that she no longer needs to hide her magic and rejoices in not only being able to use her power freely, but also the freedom from others' expectations of her as a royal, sharing her royal accessories, creating a living snowman, and building an ice castle for herself. That's what this song is all about. With that, I'm going to move on to the next two tracks of the day, which are going to be Whenever Wherever by Shakira, followed by Angel Eyes by Ace of Base.

song from the Disney's 2013 animated feature film Frozen, written by husband and wife songwriting team Robert

0: With this, I come to the end of this edition of Western Music on 101.4 FM Rainbow Chennai and transmitting to Akashwani Puducherry. And this is from RJ Annie saying goodbye. Sayonara, take good care of yourselves. Have a great weekend ahead and meet you next Monday. It's time in a short while for news from Delhi to follow. Stay tuned then.
1: Good evening. This is Akashwani and I am Valsa Williams with the news at 9. The headlines. Prime Minister Narendra Modi arrives in Melbourne to take part in the third India-Australia annual summit. India and Russia reaffirm commitment to strengthen counter-terrorism cooperation at multilateral fora. DRDO conducts successful flight test of Pinaka long-range guided rocket at Chandipur in Odisha. Monsoon recovery brings relief. Agriculture Minister Shivraj Singh Chauhan expresses confidence that rainfall to gain further momentum this month, leading to acceleration in Kharif sowing. Centre assures all possible assistance to flood-affected states. US President Donald Trump says ceasefire with Iran is over. And in Wimbledon tennis, Marta Kostyuk of Ukraine and Czech player Linda Noskova enter women's singles semi-finals. Prime Minister Narendra Modi arrived at Melbourne in Australia this evening on the second leg of his three-nation tour after concluding his successful visit to Indonesia. Upon arrival in Melbourne, Mr. Modi was warmly received by Australian Minister for Housing, Minister for Homelessness and Minister for Cities, Claire O'Neill. Our correspondent covering the Prime Minister's Australia visit has filed this report.
2: The air in Melbourne buzzed with immense enthusiasm today as the Indian diaspora turned out in full force to welcome Prime Minister Narendra Modi. The high-profile reception was punctuated by a magnificent cultural showcase that beautifully illustrated the deepening cross-continental friendship through the universal language of music and dance. Before the stage came alive with the performances, the Prime Minister briefly interacted with the community members, sharing warm greetings with the gathered diaspora. Following this heartfelt interaction, the evening commenced with an extraordinary symbolic duet between the didgeridoo, an ancient indigenous Australian wind instrument traditionally crafted from hollow eucalyptus trees, and the Indian tabla. This was followed by a captivating Kathak recital led by renowned Melbourne-based dancer Miss Sanchita Abrol. The artistic showcase concluded with a powerful performance by the 10-piece Australia-India Orchestra, who delivered a stirring symphony rendition of A.R. Rahman's iconic anthem Ma Tujhe Salaam, deeply moving the gathered audience. Suhas Ram, Akashwani News, Melbourne.
1: During his three-day visit, Mr. Modi will participate in the third India-Australia annual summit. He will also participate in the India-Australia CEOs Forum, where he will address a gathering of top business leaders from both countries. The Prime Minister in a social media post said he is looking forward to talks with his Australian counterpart, Anthony Albanese. Earlier in the day, Prime Minister Modi visited the UNESCO World Heritage Site of Prambanan Temple in Yogyakarta, along with Indonesian President Prabowo Subianto. The two leaders toured the 9th century temple complex in a joint press statement at the temple premises. Prime Minister Modi described the visit as a deeply spiritual and memorable experience.
3: Yogyakarta ke is bhavya mandir complex mein ab jab hum punarnirman ka kaam karne ja rahe hain aur ye UNESCO ka world heritage hai mujhe pura vishwas hai aaj ke baad bharat ke yatri to yahan zarur aayenge duniya ke dur dur kshetron mein kahin par bhi jaye hame kahin na kahin bharat ki sanskrutik virasat ke darshan hote hain.
1: External Affairs Minister Dr. S. Jaishankar today called on Crown Prince Sheikh Sabah Al Khalid Al Sabah of Kuwait. In a social media post, the minister shared that he conveyed the greetings of Prime Minister Narendra Modi to the Crown Prince. Dr. Jaishankar appreciated the Crown Prince's commitment to take forward the bilateral cooperation of India and Kuwait. The External Affairs Minister also called on Prime Minister of Kuwait

0: Sheikh Ahmed Abdullah Al Ahmed Al Sabah, Dr. Jaishankar thanked him for support to the Indian community's welfare and well-being. In a social media post, the External Affairs Minister welcomed the vision of Mr. Al Sabah for stronger and mutually beneficial India-Kuwait cooperation. Dr. Jaishankar also met Defence Minister Abdullah Ali Abdullah Al Salem Al Sabah and discussed about defence industry cooperation and maritime security. India and Russia today reaffirmed their commitment to strengthen counter-terrorism cooperation at multilateral fora, including at the UN, BRICS, EAG and SCO. The Ministry of External Affairs said the 14th meeting of the India-Russia Joint Working Group on Counter-Terrorism was held in New Delhi. Secretary West, Ministry of External Affairs Sibi George and Deputy Foreign Minister of Russia Dmitry Lubinsky co-chaired the meeting. Both sides condemned terrorism in all its forms and manifestations, including cross-border terrorism, and called for concerted action against terrorists, terrorist groups and their proxies and affiliates. Defence Research and Development Organisation DRDO today conducted a successful flight test of Pinaka Long Range Guided Rocket LRGR at the Integrated Test Range Chandipur in Odisha. The Defence Ministry said the rocket was tested for a user-defined minimum range of 60 kilometres. The Pinaka LRGR rocket is designed by Armament Research and Development Establishment in association with High Energy Materials Research Laboratory with support from Defence Research and Development Laboratory and Research Centre, Imarat. Defence Minister Rajnath Singh has congratulated DRDO, the Indian Army and the industry on the successful flight test. The minister described it as a major milestone in indigenous design and development capability for long-range guided rockets. Agriculture and Farmers Welfare Minister Shivraj Singh Chauhan today said that several parts of the country have received good rainfall in recent days, reducing the number of rainfall deficient districts from 262 to 178. The minister said this while chairing a high-level review meeting in New Delhi over the possible impact of El Niño. He expressed confidence that rainfall will gain further momentum during July, leading to an acceleration in kharif sowing.
1: The number of districts facing deficient rainfall has declined from 262 to 178 due to good rainfall in several districts of the country during the last few days. We continue to closely monitor these 178 districts. Better rainfall in July has improved sowing prospects, which is expected to pick up further. As of yesterday, sowing has been completed on over 350 lakh hectares. The delayed monsoon has slightly affected the sowing of tur, soybean and cotton. Farmers are being advised to prioritize sowing of short duration crops such as maize, pear millet and green gram.
0: Mr. Chauhan said the centre is closely monitoring the situation in Maharashtra, Madhya Pradesh, Gujarat, Uttar Pradesh, Rajasthan, Karnataka, Bihar, Jharkhand, Telangana, Andhra Pradesh, Punjab, West Bengal and Odisha. The Indian Meteorological Department has said that conditions are favourable for further advance of southwest monsoon into remaining parts of North Arabian Sea, Rajasthan, Haryana and Punjab during the next 2 to 3 days. IMD has forecast heavy to very heavy rainfall over parts of Arunachal Pradesh, Assam, Meghalaya, Bihar, East Rajasthan, Madhya Pradesh, Sub-Himalayan, West Bengal, Sikkim and West Uttar Pradesh tomorrow. A report from our correspondent.
2: The Met Department has predicted heavy rainfall over Delhi, Haryana, Chandigarh, Punjab, East Uttar Pradesh, Gujarat, Himachal Pradesh, Uttarakhand, Goa and Madhya Maharashtra over the next 2 days. Similar conditions are likely to prevail over Karnataka, Kerala, Mahe, Konkan, Nagaland, Manipur, Mizoram, Tripura, Tamil Nadu, Puducherry and Karaikal till Friday. Delhi NCR today witnessed a brief spell of rain which brought relief to the people of the national capital after warm and humid conditions. It transformed the city's weather into a pleasant and refreshing experience. With Rushu Jaiswal, Akshit Vedyan, Akashwani News, Delhi.
0: Union Home Minister Amit Shah today spoke to the chief ministers of several states affected by heavy rainfall, flood-like situation and landslides and assured them of all possible assistance from the centre. Mr. Shah spoke to Maharashtra Chief Minister Devendra Fadnavis, Gujarat Chief Minister Bhupendra Patel and Kerala Chief Minister V.D. Satishan. Meanwhile, Nasik, Raigarh and Palghar districts continue to witness incessant rainfall while heavy showers persist across the Ghat regions of Maharashtra. IMD has issued a red alert for Palghar and Raigarh districts.

0: districts and ghat areas of Nashik, Pune and Satara. More from our correspondent.
1: Heavy rainfall continued across Nashik and Igatpuri catchment areas, with several locations recording more than 300 mm of rainfall in last 24 hours. Authorities issued advisories for residents along Godavari River following water discharge from filled reservoirs. Raigarh and Ratnagiri district also received heavy rainfall, which resulted in flooding of residential areas. Palghar district has been witnessing very heavy rainfall over the past 8 days, prompting release of dam water into Surya River, leading to flooding of nearby low-lying areas.
0: This is Akashvani giving you the news. For quick news updates round the clock, follow us on our X handle at AIR News Alerts. And for details of stories and more, log on to our website www.newsonair.gov.in and download News on AIR app. Welcome back, here with us on the news at 9. Benchmark domestic equity indices witnessed a sharp sell-off today, with both the Sensex and the Nifty plunging more than 2%. Spike in crude oil prices, weak global cues and renewed geopolitical tensions weighed heavily on the markets. We have a report.
2: The Sensex tumbled 1,677 points to close at 76,504. The Nifty also dipped 517 points to settle at 23,882. In the broader market on the National Stock Exchange, the Mid-Cap 100 Index fell over 1.5%, while the Small-Cap 100 Index lost more than 2.2%. Earlier markets opened on a negative note amid geopolitical concerns. Sentiment weakened further during the latter half of the session, after US President Donald Trump said that the memorandum of understanding signed with Iran to end the conflict was over, adding that he did not want to engage with Tehran. With Ayushi's report, Gaurav Dhamanlal for Akashvani News.
0: Speaking to reporters at the North Atlantic Treaty Organization NATO summit in Ankara, US President Trump said he does not want to waste his time negotiating with Iran.
3: I think it's over. I don't want to deal with them anymore. They're led by sick people. They're vicious, violent people. And if they had a nuclear weapon, they'd use it. As far as I'm concerned, it's over. I'll speak to our negotiators. They want to negotiate. They're good people. Steve Witkoff, Jared Kushner. But they have to come back to me. As far as I'm concerned, it's just a waste of time dealing with them. They're liars. We make a deal. Everyone's agreed. No nuclear weapon. They go outside, talk to the press. They say, we never even talked about it. I'll let our wonderful negotiators keep talking if they want. But I don't like these people.
0: Trump's statement comes hours after the U.S. carried out a new round of military strikes against Iran, targeting more than 80 sites. The U.S. said the strikes were in response to Tehran's attacks on commercial ships in the Strait of Hormuz. Announcing the operation, U.S. Central Command CENTCOM said the strikes were conducted using precision-guided munitions and were aimed at degrading Iran's ability to threaten international maritime commerce. The Iranian military said coastal bases and civilian facilities were struck in the provinces of Hormozgan and Mahsheher. According to the Islamic Revolutionary Guard Corps, IRGC, strikes also hit Bandar Mahsheher in southwest Iran. IRGC said it had responded to the strikes by targeting U.S. assets in neighboring countries as sirens went off in Bahrain and Kuwait. India is holding on to its crown as the world's fastest growing major economy, with the International Monetary Fund IMF projecting it to grow at 7% during the current calendar year. IMF's flagship biannual report, the World Economic Outlook Update, released today, projected India's gross domestic product to moderate in the next calendar year to 6.4%. In sports, the 8th Khelo India Youth Games 2026 will be hosted by Telangana. Union Youth Affairs and Sports Minister Dr. Mansukh Mandavia made the announcement today. In tennis, Ukraine's Marta Kostyuk and Czech Republic's Linda Noskova have advanced to the women's singles semi-finals in Wimbledon. 12th seed Marta Kostyuk reached her first Wimbledon semi-final with a commanding 6-3, 6-2 win over Italy's Jasmine Paolini on centre court today. And now before we end the bulletin, the headlines once again. Prime Minister Narendra Modi arrives in Melbourne to take part in the third India-Australia annual summit. India and Russia reaffirm commitment to strengthen counter-terrorism cooperation at multilateral fora. DRDO conducts successful flight test of Pinaka long-range guided rocket at Chandipur in Odisha. Monsoon recovery brings relief.

Agriculture Minister Shivraj Singh Chauhan expresses confidence rainfall to gain further momentum this month, leading to acceleration in Kharif sowing. Center assures all possible assistance to flood-affected states. U.S. President Donald Trump says ceasefire with Iran is over. And in Wimbledon tennis, Marta Kostyuk of Ukraine and Czech player Linda Noskova enter women's singles semifinals. That is all in the news at 9. Good night.